0: 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They are located at 927 South 2nd Street in Albemarle, North Carolina. 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

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And this time, 3 weeks from now, your Joy FM will be with Ernie Haas and Signature Sound for One Nation Under God, happening Thursday, July 2nd, 7 p.m. at Green Street Baptist Church in High Point, North Carolina. 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

0: It's Brennan with you here on your Joy FM. And yesterday morning on the Morning Joy Ride, I announced that my wife and I are expecting a baby coming this December. And well, this morning we decided to share what the gender will be.
1: So there's excitement up on in here in the control room here at Joy FM. It's Melody. It's Brendan. And if you were listening yesterday, then Brendan, you had this massive announcement.
0: Uh-huh.
1: It's a big one. What is it?
0: That my wife and I are expecting a kid in December.
1: December 27th. And so you found out yesterday whether you're going to have a little girl or a little boy. And you know what that is now.
0: I do.
1: And are you willing to share that with our Joy FM family?
0: Only if I get another drum roll. Can I get another drum roll?
1: All right. Here's another drum roll. Are you ready?
0: I'm ready.
1: So Brendan Beavers and his wife in December are going to have a little
0: girl.
1: You kind of thought in your heart it was going to be a girl.
0: It was amazing seeing that and just, you know, everything coming together like it was planned or what we thought to be. You know, I shared, you know, the other day I wanted to be a girl dad, and that.
1: There you go.
0: Tears were flying, Melody.
1: I know you. Well, congratulations to Brendan and Hannah on that precious little baby girl that will be born in December. And we ask the Joy FM family, please pray for them as they go through these next 6 months.
0: Yeah.
1: And enjoy the pregnancy, enjoy all the things that come along with that. Because I'm telling you what, your life is never going to be the same. Ever.

0: 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Hey, it's Josh with you from Middays, and I want you to follow Joya Film on Facebook and Instagram. 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
1: In a world where disaster strikes unexpectedly, there's one thing that remains constant, the human spirit of resilience. When disaster strikes, it's not just about what's lost, but what's left to rebuild. 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At God's Pit Crew, we're not just an organization, we're a beacon of hope. 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

More great Southern gospel music is coming up from the artists that you love. It's Brennan with you here on your Joy FM. And coming up, I have the likes of Darlene Sheck, the Down East Boys, and here next, the Irwins with Red Words.

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0: Psalm 91 says, "For he will command his angels concerning you to guard you in all your ways." The Bible also says angels often disguise themselves as people. So you and I have probably encountered an angel at some point in our lives, but we didn't know it. Sometimes angels look like a stranger walking down the street. Angels are real spiritual beings. They're God's mighty messengers from heaven, and they have many jobs to do. One job is to watch over us. How many times has an angel protected you and me, and we didn't even realize it? What a beautiful thought. What a blessing it is to know God loves us so much that he commands his angels to guard over our lives.
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0: Well, a good Thursday evening to you. It is Brennan with you here on your Joy FM. Thanks for stopping by to listen to some more great Southern gospel music from the artists that you love. And let's kick it off this hour with a great song from Legacy 5, He Forgets.
1: The first time he divided the night.

It's Brendan with you here on your Joy FM. Today on the National Day calendar, it says that today is National Wanna Get Away Day. And with the summer travel season upon us, National Wanna Get Away Day celebrates our freedom to get away on June 18th. Whether you plan a vacation today or take an impromptu vacation, celebrate today's National Day by taking steps to get away. So on this National Wanna Get Away Day, say that five times fast. Where would you want to go when you want to just get away? Whether it is that impromptu vacation or a planned vacation, where do you want to get away? Let me know at 888-985-6936.

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This week, as we've talked about, is Donor Education Week. And friend, one of the most important things to understand about your Joy FM is that we're not just here to play music. 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Isaiah 41:10 says, "Fear not, for I am with you. Be not dismayed, for I am your God. I will strengthen you. I will help you. I will uphold you with my righteous right hand." 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

0: Jesus downplayed the importance of words in prayers. We tend to do the opposite. The more words, the better. This is Max Licato. We emphasize the appropriate prayer language, the latest prayer trend, the holiest prayer terminology. Against all this emphasis on syllables and rituals, Jesus says in Matthew 6:7, don't ramble like heathens who talk a lot. There's no panel of angelic judges with numbered cards. Wow, Licato, that prayer was a 10. God will certainly hear you. Or, oh, Licato, you scored a 2 this morning. Go home and practice. Prayers aren't graded according to style. If prayer depends on how I pray, I'm sunk. But if the power of prayer depends on the one who hears the prayer, then I have hope. This is Max Licato.
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0: More great Southern gospel music is coming up from the artists that you love. It's Brendan with you here on your Thursday evening. And coming up, I have the likes of the Martins, Gordon Mote, Jeff and Sherry Easter, and next, Gaither Vocal Band.
1: The gates and doors were barred and all the windows fastened down. I spent the night in sleeplessness and rose at every sound. Half in hopeless sorrow and half in fear the day would find the soldiers breaking through.

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Back inside the house again, the guilt

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Thanks for stopping by on your Thursday evening. More great Southern gospel music is coming up from the artists that you love. Here to kick it off this hour is Triumphant with When the Trumpet Sounds.

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It's Brendan with you here on your Joy FM. 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

Brendan with you here on your Joy FM. Before I step away this evening, just want to say thank you for all the love and support the last couple of days. My wife and I are so excited for our little baby coming in December. Don't have a name picked out yet, but we are just so thankful and excited just for this amazing opportunity to become parents. Because if there was anything that I know, parents are awesome. And I love my mom and dad and all the parents that have impacted my life, my wife's parents and my grandparents and aunts and uncles. All those who were parents have made an impact in my life, and I'm so thankful for that. And I'm so thankful for you, friend, listening on the other side of the dial, because you make my days a lot easier going through a lot in the day today. And so excited to share this journey with you of becoming a father for baby number one coming in December. So I hope you have a great rest of your Thursday evening and have a great weekend coming up. I'll see you tomorrow, but hey, we can celebrate the weekend tomorrow evening. Step

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0: At the moment of conversion, the moment we are saved, even if we can't precisely define when that moment was, we receive the Holy Spirit. This is the presence of Christ in us, the power of God in us, the sustainer of new life in us. And this Spirit is the Spirit of adoption as sons. What does this mean? It means that we move from rebellion to affection and allegiance towards God. Instead of opposing God and resenting Him, we love Him and follow Him. The Holy Spirit moves us to love Him as our Father and His people as our siblings. It means that the Spirit gives us assurance that we are born again, that we are part of God's family, that He does love us as sons and daughters. Multiple times the Apostle Paul writes about the Holy Spirit being a guarantee or a seal on our lives, a deposit that ensures that we are saved and loved and part of this new family. So the Holy Spirit ministers to our hearts to assure us that we are God's children. And it means that the Spirit changes us and moves us to live in the manner of this new family. Before the Lord saves us, we resemble a different family, one that is against God and opposed to Christ. But when we are saved, the Holy Spirit begins to change us so that we have a family resemblance and reflect our Heavenly Father and honor Him. This is what it means to have received the Spirit of adoption and that we are now children of God.
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1: 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I just keep it on there all the time. 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
0: Take a listen to this verse from Isaiah. Fear not, for I have redeemed you. I have called you by your name. You are mine. When life feels overwhelming and fear settles into my heart and mind, I find comfort knowing God calls me by name. When we give our lives to Jesus, my friend, we become a child of God. We belong to Him. We are His, and He promises to help us and to take care of us. He does not leave us here to figure things out on our own. You see, you and I have no reason to fear tomorrow. We belong to God. Now that's a good reminder that makes my heart smile.
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1: 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His grace is sufficient for every season and every sorrow. 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No matter where you are in life, continue to be a witness for Jesus Christ. In John 14, 6, Jesus tells us that He is the way, the truth, and the life, and no one comes unto the Father except through Him. Share that with someone today. It is never too late.
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1: 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I love you, Joy FM. I love each and every one of you. Y'all helped me, and God gives me eyes along with y'all. Sometimes I didn't think I would make it, but you've helped me help so many others. You've been my family, my friends, my eyes, along with God. Thank you for everything, for understanding me clearly when I couldn't talk. You've helped me help others so much. I love you for being there with me and guiding me and helping me guide others to you. 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

0: You know, sometimes when Father's Day rolls around, I'd like to preach on the prodigal son. Hi there, I'm Chuck Swindoll. If I did, I would call it this, the wayward lad and the waiting dad. Because I think it's really an account of an affectionate father, even more than it is an account of a rebellious son. You remember the story. Strong-willed son strikes out on his own, taking all of his inheritance with him as his life spirals downward. But you know what occurs to me? It never dawned on that son that his father would not welcome him back. What a great example for all of us dads, waiting to welcome them back into our arms.
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1: 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Patsy would like to encourage everyone today, when unexpected trials and hardships come in life, always remember that God is still God. His grace is sufficient for every season and every sorrow. Trust fully in Him, walk faithfully in His ways, and never lose sight of His love and promise. No matter where you are in life, continue to be a witness for Jesus Christ. In John 14, 6, Jesus tells us that He is the way, the truth, and the life, and no one comes unto the Father except through Him. Share that with someone today. It is never too late.
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0: season and every sorrow. 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

0: Jesus invites us to approach God the way a child approaches his or her daddy. This is Max Licato. And how do children approach their daddies? When a five-year-old spots his father in the parking lot, how does he react? "Yippee!" was screamed by a red-headed boy wearing a Batman backpack. "Pop, over here, push me!" yelled a boy wearing a Boston Red Sox cap who scooted straight to the swings. Here's what I didn't hear. "Father, it is most gracious of thee to drive thy car to my place of education. Please know of my deep gratitude for your benevolence, for thou art splendid in thy attentive care and diligent in thy dedication." I heard kids who were happy to see their dads and eager to speak to him. God invites us to approach him in the same manner. What a relief.
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0: In John 14, 6, Jesus tells us that he is the way, the truth, and the life, and no one comes unto the Father except through him. 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

0: This is Max McLean. Is it important to take God's judgment seriously? Listen to the Bible from 2 Peter 2. For if God did not spare angels when they sinned, but sent them to hell, putting them into gloomy dungeons to be held for judgment, if he did not spare the ancient world when he brought the flood on its ungodly people, but protected Noah, a preacher of righteousness, and seven others, if he condemned the cities of Sodom and Gomorrah by burning them to ashes and made them an example of what is going to happen to the ungodly, then the Lord knows how to rescue godly men from trials and to hold the unrighteous for the day of judgment while continuing their punishment. From 2 Peter 2. Listen to the Bible. It's great for the soul.
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1: Let's wade in some deep, magnificent waters together for a moment. 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
1: God the Father, God the Son, and God the Holy Spirit are one God in three persons, eternally existing in love and fellowship with one another. This triune God has existed for eternity in joyful fellowship within himself. As an overflow of this eternal love and joy and fellowship, he created the universe, and out of this perfect love, he saves a fallen world. So with this Trinitarian backdrop, let's consider Jesus' words in John chapter 17, verses 20 and 21. He says, "I do not ask for these only, but also for those who will believe in me through their word, that they may all be one, just as you, Father, are in me and I in you, that they also may be in us, so that the world may believe that you have sent me." He yearns for us, his people, to be one as he is one with the Father. He yearns for us to relate with the same unity, joy, love, and honor that he shares with the Father within their Trinitarian relationship. He yearns for us to be reflective of the triune God so that the world will know him. Just as he overflows with love, so should we. And just as he glorifies the Father and the Father glorifies him, so should we. In these verses is an encapsulation of Trinitarian theology and of gospel culture among believers. The oneness of God the Father, God the Son, and God the Holy Spirit as the source of our oneness as believers and our love for one another.
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7: Yeah.
4: It's the spot where the music wins the race, but the chatter adds the grace. We have Kevin here setting the pace.
7: In the pace car, right here.
4: That's right. Tori's in the pits.
6: Oh, that's the truth.
4: Gerald and Buddy are taking a few practice laps. And William has informed us that he has won the pole position.
6: Oh.
4: So we're about to drop the flag on this thing. On this international...
8: Probably hid that.
6: Sing a happy song day. Blues get out of the way because we sing happy songs this day.
7: Bill recently won the pole sitting award. Isn't that right, Phil?
4: He did. His name is Bill. I'm on the pole, and I'm about to win in a roll.
9: I'm on the pole, all right, but I have a lot of guests here helping me. Larnell Harris, the Martins, Gold City.
4: The vocal band, Trammell Quartet, Gordon Mote, the Hoppers, William. It's going to be a checkered flag kind of day.
7: We started one of our videos out with this song, Bill.
9: We were down in South Africa, Johannesburg.

0: Kim Hopper leading the group, but Jesse got involved, and we knew he would.
1: That's right.
0: Public service announcement today. Okay. It's right. Fitness Month, so everybody up. We're going to do some jumping jacks together.
2: Yeah. Good luck.
3: Now that that's over.
4: Yeah.
3: Now, how did this song come about, Bill? Not going to worry.
0: Oh, I told my daughter...
3: Suzanne.
0: Yeah. I told her. I said, we need a song to encourage people just to trust the Lord.
3: It's got that Mills Brothers thing. I love

0: I'm excited.
1: Oh, I can tell.
2: Well, there's a change of pace.
1: A little makeshift kind of an award, the Cowbell Ringers of Corpus Christi, at their triannual ring-off at Carl and Carol's Kudzu Calliope near Kalamazoo. Gave us their It Never Rings the Bell Award, saying they must be doing something wrong because they never hit the gong.
2: Yeah, yeah.
1: So here's the word of the day.
3: Oh, I'm sorry. Go ahead.
1: Gunnazee. Gunnazee.
4: Oh, means rings in.
2: Oh, yeah. Yes. Just Kevin rings.
5: I think Ganiza is the word to which you refer.
2: That must be it.
5: Ganiza.
2: Yes.
5: Who's with me on this? Ganiza is a little-known Charles Dickens character that was featured in all of the classics from Oliver Twist to David Copperfield to A Christmas Carol. Ganiza was the four-foot, large-nosed next-door neighbor who sang tenor for a quartet. Featured in every Dickens story, you may recall, even a short scene, very tiny scene, where Tiny Tim is about to dig into a Christmas feast and a nose peeks through the glass window, breaking the glass as he sings all 21 verses of Looking for a City. Does anybody remember Ganiza? Anybody in that?
1: Ganiza,
5: No, nobody? No take.
2: Right. He just shattered glass there. Mm. Actually, it means to hide, as in children can often Ganiza things in plain sight.
4: Oh. I just thought it meant Ganiza.
2: Bless you.
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0: We get notes from our listeners all the time here at Homecoming Radio that say, we've been wondering what Bill's been wondering. 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
3: Wow.
4: Hey, Gerald, what were you doing 18 years ago?
3: Oh, golly. I don't know, Bill. I was singing somewhere, I'm sure, listening to Gold City, probably on the radio, because they were
4: popular.
3: They were
4: singing a song called I'm Not Giving Up.
3: Oh, that was, and it's still, Squire Parsons wrote that. Great song.
4: Is that a great song? They did it on one of our videos, and man, that was very, very, very popular.
3: Absolutely.
4: I can't believe that's 18 years ago.
3: It's hard to believe. Yeah.
4: Well, here they are, Gold City.

0: They're holding on and on and on and on. Gordon Mode is on the phone. Somebody told me. You know, I'm not just saying this because I'm talking to you, but for all the people who are listening here, Gordon is more than a keyboard player. And for us who do project after project after project, and for me, it's probably been in the hundreds of projects, and you have a chance to choose your rhythm players, and that's a keyboard player, guitar player, and a bass, and drums, and then you can move from that. But the keyboard player is so much more than just the notes he plays, and all the other things that you bring to a session is amazing, and you're in a category totally all your own. And the harmonics on the vocal band's got this new project out, and every time we get to a certain section, a measure or two, they'll say, "Man, where did you get that chord?" And I'd say, "You know what? We were just trying to sing what Gordon was playing on the keyboard."
1: Well, we had a lot of fun making that record. You know, they've all been special. You know, every album kind of has a life of its own, and kind of takes on a personality of its own, not just the songs, but, you know, the guys and, you know, everything together. But this album was special. We had so much fun doing it. And, you know, I wish, you know, if you sold tickets to the recording sessions and people got wind of how much fun those were, and I'm telling you, you wouldn't be able to keep people out.
0: Gordon, I don't know how many nights on the road that you sang this song, and I don't know how many nights I told people, this man who doesn't have sight probably sees more than anybody I've ever traveled with on the road. It was great to do it every night, and it's great to live it out on a day-by-day basis and watch you not miss the glory.
1: Well, you know, may we pray that we all not miss the glory. There's so much out there that God wants to show us on a daily basis. So many ways He wants to bless us, and I, for one, don't want to miss any of it. So that every night I sing this song, it's my prayer, and I hope it's the prayer of all of us as we go through this crazy life. But thanks for having me on with you. It's always good. I love you, buddy.
0: Love you too, Gordon. Have a good day.
1: All right, talk to you.
0: Bye.
2: And the view from the mountains, there's a story to be told.

0: Two or more centuries ago, England's navy ruled the seas. Her mariners were the best in the world. It's no surprise, then, that this parable originated among the English. A smooth sea never made a skillful sailor. British sea captains knew that skill was only developed when the winds were howling and the waves were crashing against the bow. No sailor reached his full potential when the seas were like a tabletop. And the same is true in life. If we want to see the revelation of God's strength, skill, and guidance in our life, we'll have to sail on seas that are sometimes challenging and troubling. And this is David Jeremiah, encouraging you to get on the road to new life. Discover God's skills on Route 66.
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4: The Imperials Quartet was organized back in 1964 with Jay Cass, Gary McSpadden, and Cheryl Nielsen, and Armin Morales, and Henry Slaughter. Personnel's changed down to the way, but Russ Taff came along somewhere.
5: 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And here he is.
4: Michael Omardian wrote this and produced it. I love the song, the Trumpet of Jesus.

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0: 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Armin Morales doing the bass. Russ doing the lead. Here are the Hoppers on homecomingradio.com. They're stepping on the clouds. They're way up high on the pole.

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1: And when it's all said and done, it matters about the promises in the Word. Psalms 27 says, "The Lord is my light and my salvation. Whom shall I fear? He's the strength of my life. Of whom shall I be afraid?"
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0: Wow. You people are really good radio. I love it. And you. That's Liliu.
1: That's a loud letter.
8: It really was. Wow. This one says, "We love Homecoming Radio on WMBI in Chicago. Gerald, I love your hymns CD. It's a real blessing since our church does very few hymns anymore. Thank you, people, for doing what you do. Keep the good music coming."
0: That's great.
1: That's in Gerald's handwriting, strangely. This one is from Dean. "I enjoy listening to you guys and Tori. She brings a level of sanity, beauty to the chaos, and I love it all. Keep doing it."
2: I was hoping I was the one bringing sanity to the group, but I guess that's
8: just the beauty, Bill. Just
2: the beauty. Okay. Here's a note. It says, "Mike and Sam are in Jamaica, and both love the singing and the laughter. They hear us every Friday night." When I think of Friday night and I think of the note from Loretta from Chicago, WMBI, I'll never forget doing the concert up there. And you were with us, Kevin, at the Moody Church back in the 90s. What a great old church. What a wonderful experience.
1: Wonderful.
2: Have you been there, buddy, for the Friday night sing?
9: I have not.
8: Chicago?
9: Mm-mm.
2: You would be perfect for that.
9: Well, you need to ask me.
2: Okay. Next time we will take you.
9: Bring me along, Bill. You're going to need a harmonica next time, I know.
2: We would do that. The vocal band was there, and we probably sang this song. We've sung it for a long time. Alpha.

0: Well, it's been a great program as far as I'm concerned. And we start out with some songs we hope would encourage you. This is where we were running for our lives, right? We were on the pole position and all that good stuff. It's so long since we started. I don't know.
1: I don't know where we're ending
2: up. I ended the race after the second lap.
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1: 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His grace is sufficient for every season and every sorrow. 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No matter where you are in life, continue to be a witness for Jesus Christ. In John 14, 6, Jesus tells us that He is the way, the truth, and the life, and no one comes unto the Father except through Him. Share that with someone today. It is never too late.
0: 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It's never the same without you.

Well, happy Friday. It is June the 19th and the beginning of Father's Day weekend. We've had the opportunity this week to share calls from you with shout outs to your fathers, just talking about different things having to do with Father's Day. We know this weekend is not always easy for everyone. It's certainly not for me either. This will be my first Father's Day without my dad. But we still want to celebrate the men in our life, the dads that we love and respect so much. So anytime today throughout our show, if you would like to call in and do a shout out to your dad, we would love to hear from you. Well, our show today will be all about dads, some fun things, some funny things, some devotional and prayer time about dads. And so we hope you'll stay with us here on the Morning Joyride. In case we haven't told you lately, you are so very loved and so very appreciated. We love our Joy FM family.

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on Father's Day, I'm going to pray a prayer of blessing. I pray that each of us will make God the foundation of our lives. You have said that reverence for God gives a man deep strength. And what we need today are men with deep strength. Help us to build our firm foundation on Jesus Christ. And Lord, when everybody else is running the race for acquisitions and achievements and accomplishments and appearance, help us to remember that what matters most is love. To love you, to love our wives, our sisters, our families, our kids, our friends, and yes, even our enemies. Help us to remember, Jesus, that you said that our care for others is the measure of our greatness. Help us to give our lives away and learn what it means to really live. We realize that everything else is going to burn up, it's going to pass away, but the man who does the will of God will live forever. And most important of all, I pray for these men that you give them a new sense of courage. The courage to stand alone, to be an honorable person, a man of honor, to be strong, to do everything in love, but to not be swayed by the opinions of the majority. And use these men to save our people and to save our cities. And I pray this blessing in the name of the Father and the Son and the Holy Spirit. Amen.

0: father. Well, it's 2 a.m. I know we talked a while ago. Oh, but here I am again.
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Happy Father's Day weekend. And since we're moving in to the weekend, I thought it's Friday, so we still need to do our Friday fun fact. So here are you some great fun facts that relate to Father's Day. Did you know that there are 1.5 billion fathers worldwide? And out of that 1.5 billion fathers, 66.3 million of those fathers are in the United States. Father's Day is the fifth largest card-sending occasion in America. Almost 100 million Father's Day cards sent out each year. Here's another one. The most commonly bought gift for Father's Day is still a necktie. And another most common gift behind electronic gadgets of one kind or another, that could be, you know, phones and iPads and could go even into power tools and heaters and all that kind of stuff. But behind that is just a day out or a meal out, more of an experience type gift. And then after that, gift cards are the most popular gift for dads on Father's Day. That's for the father that you have no clue what to give them. So there you go, some Friday fun facts related to Father's Day.

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I worked third shift, and I was on my way to work one night, and I had lost both my sisters within 5 months of each other. And then my dad had passed away, and I just felt so empty. And then whenever Joy FM played that song, "Sometimes It Takes a Mountain," it just touched me. God will put a lot on us. But when he does, he's there to let us know that, hey, I'm still here. I'm right with you. I'll never leave you. And I'll always be here no matter who comes and goes in your life. Thank you, Joy FM, for all that you contribute.

0: 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And here at Joy FM, we love kids and we love it when we hear their perspective on anything. So here are some kids and their perspective on fathers.
1: Daddy's a wacko head.
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13: 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Not very good. 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
14: Every morning when we pull out of the driveway, he zooms back real fast and does a donut.
15: I try to teach him blues, but it's a little too hard for him.
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19: Really, really strong.
20: He tickles me so hard that I cry.
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23: 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It turns out really delicious.
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1: Well, whether you call him dad, papa, pops, or father, his role as head of the home demands selfless sacrifices with big responsibilities. God commissions a father to care for the children entrusted to him, to teach them God's ways, leading by example. So Father's Day is a great day to show love and respect for your dad with a card, gift, or words of gratitude and affirmation. But Father's Day may be a challenging time for you. Perhaps your father didn't fulfill his responsibilities as he should, or was abusive, or maybe you grew up without a father, or he's no longer living, and you may feel fatherless. Well, whether your father is one of the best or fell short, there's a perfect dad waiting to embrace you as his own. His name is God the Father, and he's good, and he's full of unconditional love. He wants to adopt you and make you a king's kid. So if you don't know the Father, ask Jesus to introduce you to His. God promises this, I will be a father to you, and you will be my sons and daughters. So let's honor our Heavenly Father by honoring our earthly dads. Love, respect, pray, and forgive when needed. 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
0: Take a listen to this verse from Isaiah. Fear not, for I have redeemed you. I have called you by your name. You are mine. When life feels overwhelming and fear settles into my heart and mind, I find comfort knowing God calls me by name. When we give our lives to Jesus, my friend, we become a child of God. We belong to Him. We are His, and He promises to help us and to take care of us. He does not leave us here to figure things out on our own. You see, you and I have no reason to fear tomorrow. We belong to God. Now that's a good reminder that makes my heart smile.
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Father's Day from your family here at Joy FM. You know, Dr. Billy Graham said this, "A good father is one of the most unsung, unpraised, unnoticed, and yet one of the most valuable assets in our society." And I so agree with that. Let me say that once more. A good father is one of the most unsung, unpraised, unnoticed, and yet one of the most valuable assets in our society. So we say thank you, dads, for all that you do to nurture and grow your family each and every day. Happy Father's Day.

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1: Yes, this is Beatrice Willis in Virginia Beach. I love your music. I sing along with it every day. The musicians that sing on the station are musical geniuses. I just love this music. Thank you so much, and keep up the good work.
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1: 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Patsy would like to encourage everyone today, when unexpected trials and hardships come in life, always remember that God is still God. 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No matter where you are in life, continue to be a witness for Jesus Christ. In John 14:6, Jesus tells us that He is the way, the truth, and the life, and no one comes unto the Father except through Him. Share that with someone today. It is never too late.
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Happy Friday from the Morning Joyride, and it is Father's Day week, and we are headed into Father's Day weekend, and we have spent some time this week giving you the opportunity to give your father a shout out, and so I thought I would take just a moment to do a shout out to my dad. Many of you know that it's been almost exactly a year ago that my dad passed away and went to heaven to meet Jesus face to face, and it was a difficult time. It was a hard time, but what a blessing it was to know that when he closed his eyes for that last time, that he, without a shadow of a doubt, was meeting his Savior. And I'm so thankful that not only me, but my family have the gift of knowing that one day we will reunite with him again. So when my mother passed away about 8 years ago, she had wanted me to sing at her funeral, It Is Well. And I couldn't do that at that time. There was just no way that emotionally I could do that. But what I did was have it recorded. And I've played that on the air before. But when my dad passed away a year ago, he asked for that same song. And he loved it so much, especially hearing his daughter sing it. So I thought today, in memory of my dad, as we enter into this first Father's Day that I will have without having my dad with me, that I would play this song again for him. It Is Well With My Soul. Dad, I love you, and happy Heavenly Father's Day.

on Father's Day, I'm going to pray a prayer of blessing. I pray that each of us will make God the foundation of our lives. You have said that reverence for God gives a man deep strength. And what we need today are men with deep strength. Help us to build our firm foundation on Jesus Christ. And Lord, when everybody else is running the race for acquisitions and achievements and accomplishments and appearance, help us to remember that what matters most is love. To love you, and to love our wives, our sisters, our families, our kids, our friends, and yes, even our enemies. Help us to remember, Jesus, that you said that our care for others is the measure of our greatness. Help us to give our lives away and learn what it means to really live. We realize that everything else is going to burn up, it's going to pass away, but the man who does the will of God will live forever. And most important of all, I pray for these men that you give them a new sense of courage. The courage to stand alone, to be an honorable person, a man of honor, to be strong, to do everything in love, but to not be swayed by the opinions of the majority. And use these men to save our people and to save our cities. And I pray this blessing in the name of the Father and the Son and the Holy Spirit. Amen.

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That was Greater Vision. I was blind, but now I see. Coming up, such a great reminder for each of us that no matter what we're going through, He is already in our tomorrows. Here's Calvary's Voice.

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1: Today's day sponsor is Patsy McKay from Farmville, Virginia. 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Patsy would like to encourage everyone today, when unexpected trials and hardships come in life, always remember that God is still God. His grace is sufficient for every season and every sorrow. 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No matter where you are in life, continue to be a witness for Jesus Christ. In John 14:6, Jesus tells us that He is the way, the truth, and the life, and no one comes unto the Father except through Him. Share that with someone today. It is never too late.
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0: Hey, Melody here with you on the Joyride. Earlier this week, we found out that Brendan and his wife, Hannah, are going to have a baby. And then yesterday, they were able to tell us whether it was a girl or a boy. So I thought I would do a recap of that time on the air with Brendan, where he's letting us all know at the same time if he's going to be a girl dad or a boy dad. So there's excitement up on in here in the control room here at Joy FM. It's Melody. It's Brendan. And if you were listening yesterday, then Brendan, you had this massive announcement.
1: Uh-huh.
0: It's a big one. What is it?
1: That my wife and I are expecting a kid in December.
0: December 27th. And so you found out yesterday whether you're going to have a little girl or a little boy. And you know what that is now.
1: I do.
0: And are you willing to share that with our Joy FM family?
1: Only if I get another drum roll. Can I get another drum roll?
0: All right. Here's another drum roll. Are you ready?
1: I'm ready.
0: So Brendan Beavers and his wife in December are going to have a little
1: girl.
0: You kind of thought in your heart it was going to be a girl. A little bit, right?
1: It was amazing seeing that and just, you know, everything coming together like it was planned or what we thought to be. You know, I shared, you know, the other day I wanted to be a girl dad, and that.
0: There you go.
1: Tears were flying, Melody. I know you.
0: Well, congratulations to Brendan and Hannah
1: yes.
0: on that precious little baby girl that will be born in December. And we asked the

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1: Yeah.
0: And enjoy the pregnancy, enjoy all the things that come along with that. Because I'm telling you what, your life is never going to be the same. Ever.

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Happy Father's Day weekend. And since we're moving in to the weekend, I thought it's Friday, so we still need to do our Friday fun fact. So here are you some great fun facts that relate to Father's Day. Did you know that there are 1.5 billion fathers worldwide? And out of that 1.5 billion fathers, 66.3 million of those fathers are in the United States. Father's Day is the fifth largest card-sending occasion in America. The most 100 million Father's Day cards sent out each year. Here's another one. The most commonly bought gift for Father's Day is still a necktie. And another most common gift behind electronic gadgets of one kind or another, that could be, you know, phones and iPads and could go even into power tools and heaters and all that kind of stuff. But behind that is just a day out or a meal out, more of an experience type gift. And then after that, gift cards are the most popular gift for dads on Father's Day. That's for the father that you have no clue what to give them. So there you go, some Friday fun facts related to Father's Day. When I look-

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1: 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I love you, Joy FM. I love each and every one of you. Y'all helped me, and God gives me eyes along with y'all. Sometimes I didn't think I would make it, but you've helped me help so many others. You've been my family, my friend, my eyes, along with God. Thank you for everything, for understanding me clearly when I couldn't tell. You've helped me help others so much. I love you for being there with me and guiding me and helping me guide others to you. Thank you with all my heart. You're my family.
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1: Well, whether you call him dad, papa, pops, or father, his role as head of the home demands selfless sacrifices with big responsibilities. God commissions a father to care for the children entrusted to him, to teach them God's ways, leading by example. So Father's Day is a great day to show love and respect for your dad with a card, gift, or words of gratitude and affirmation. But Father's Day may be a challenging time for you. Perhaps your father didn't fulfill his responsibilities as he should, or was abusive. Or maybe you grew up without a father, or he's no longer living, and you may feel fatherless. Well, whether your father is one of the best or fell short, there's a perfect dad waiting to embrace you as his own. His name is God the Father, and he's good, and he's full of unconditional love. He wants to adopt you and make you a king's kid. So if you don't know the Father, ask Jesus to introduce you to His. God promises this, I will be a father to you, and you will be my sons and daughters. So let's honor our Heavenly Father by honoring our earthly dads. Love, respect, pray, and forgive when needed. Happy Father's Day from your family here at Joy FM.

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1: 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Patsy would like to encourage everyone today, when unexpected trials and hardships come in life, always remember that God is still God. His grace is sufficient for every season and every sorrow. Trust fully in Him, walk faithfully in His ways, and never lose sight of His love and promise. No matter where you are in life, continue to be a witness for Jesus Christ. In John 14, 6, Jesus tells us that He is the way, the truth, and the life, and no one comes unto the Father except through Him. Share that with someone today. It is never too late.
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Happy Friday to you. Coming up, Chosen Road with How Many Kings. Now, technically, yes, it's a Christmas song, but it's one of those songs that is just too good to pack away for 11 months out of the year. And besides, hey, we are getting closer to Christmas than you might think. Just give it another month or so, and I guarantee you, you're going to be like I was last year. I walked into a store somewhere, and I saw Christmas inventory sitting right beside the back-to-school supplies. And yes, it surprised me. I was like, wow, here's Chosen Road with How Many Kings on Joy FM.

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Hey, I'm Josh with you on Joy FM. Father's Day is coming up this Sunday, and can I encourage you to do something? If your dad is still with you, whether it's your dad, your stepdad, even your grandfather, or a father figure who made a difference in your life, take some time for him this weekend. I feel like Father's Day gets kind of overshadowed. And apparently, I'm not the only one. I was reading an article from Inc.com, and it was talking about 3/4 of dads feel like culture in general or society in general, they just don't view Father's Day as that big of a deal. And it's not about getting your dad a present or a greeting card or anything like that. What it comes down to is a good dad can leave a lasting impact that shapes a person's life. I know my dad has shaped my life. He's my hero, quite frankly. And for you, I hope that you have had a good father or father figure in your life. And of course, above all else, let's remember our Heavenly Father. Father's Day, nobody's trying to place it above Mother's Day, but let's be sure to recognize it. Recognize those fathers who made a difference in our lives. Here's the Down East Boys on Joy FM.

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0: This is Teresa. I'm in Samford, and the Lord encouraged me to go ahead and try to give him more. And I thought about it because, you know, I had insurance pay on my car. But I went ahead and I made that donation. By the time I went to pay my insurance, I thought, here we go. I'm not sure if I really have enough. But I remembered the Lord told me it's okay to give, and he would meet me. Well, when I went to pay the insurance today, it was half off. I couldn't believe it. It was exactly what I had in my pocket. And I'm glad I listened to the Lord to give that little extra. And I did that today. And I think it's encouraging that you cannot give God. And that's how I feel. And it's a pleasure to give to Joy FM and helping others know Jesus as their personal Savior. I'm proud to give to Joy FM. God bless all of you.
1: 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Hey, I'm Josh with you, and this is Donor Education Week. 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

0: This is Ann Graham Lotz with Daily Light for Daily Living. What are you asking God to give you? Romans 4, verses 20 to 21 says, Abraham did not waver through unbelief regarding the promise of God, but was strengthened in his faith and gave glory to God, being fully persuaded that God had power to do what he had promised. On what are you basing your faith? On what someone has told you God wants to do for you? On what you've seen God do for another person? Or on what you think is fair or loving? Or is your faith based on God's promise? You and I must pray in faith, or our prayer will be ineffective, just empty words. As you pray, if your faith is based on anything other than God's specific promise given to you in His Word, then your prayer is on a shaky foundation. Listen to me. Ask God to give you a promise from His Word. Then, like Abraham, pray in faith, believing He will give you what He has promised. He keeps His Word. Just ask Abraham. This is Ann Graham Lotz.
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That was Karen Peck and New River with I Am Blessed. And if you've had a good dad or father figure in your life, you know just how true that statement is. Hey, I'm Josh with you on Joy FM. Don't forget, this Sunday is Father's Day. I was reading that Americans are expected to spend a record $29 billion for Father's Day this year. $29 billion. And that's actually about $10 billion less than Mother's Day. But, you know, I think the reason is that flowers cost more than socks, and, more than socks and neckties. Yeah, I kid, I would love a good pair of socks and a necktie for Father's Day. Hint, hint, Evie and Lily. But what about you? What are your plans for the weekend? I'd love to hear them. The number is 888-985-6936. Again, that's 888-985-6936. Here's Triumphant, He Rescued Me.

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1: 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His grace is sufficient for every season and every sorrow. 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No matter where you are in life, continue to be a witness for Jesus Christ. In John 14, 6, Jesus tells us that He is the way, the truth, and the life, and no one comes unto the Father except through Him. Share that with someone today. It is never too late.
0: 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Heard on over 30 stations, including WXRI Winston-Salem, WODY Fieldale, WTTX Appomattox, WTJY Ashboro, W272B in Sanford, WRFE Chesterfield, WJYJ Hickory, W261AP Kings Mountain, WTCF HD2 Wardensville, WKNV Fairlawn Blacksburg.

Gold City with a classic there. I'm not giving up on this Friday morning. Hey, I'm Josh with you on Joy FM. Coming up, we have Andrew Goldman and Signature Sound. And speaking of Signature Sound, we are now less than 2 weeks away from One Nation Under God with Ernie Haas and Signature Sound. That's going to be July 2nd, Green Street Baptist Church in High Point. And every time I come on here and I tell you tickets are going quickly, more tickets disappear. But I'm sure there's someone listening right now. You're like me, and you're thinking, oh, I'll get those tickets next week. But listen, don't wait much longer, okay? 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Be like Chelsea. 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
3: Everyone who believes that Jesus is the Christ has been born of God, and everyone who loves the Father loves whoever has been born of Him. This is not a metaphor or a figure of speech. When we are awakened to the truths of the gospel and place our faith in Jesus, we have new life. We are born again, as Jesus explained to Nicodemus in John chapter 3. Now, this is such familiar language that we have lost the weirdness of it. But Nicodemus understood how unfathomably odd this is. "Can I enter a second time into my mother's womb?" he asks. Of course not. But by the power of Christ's work on the cross and the enlivening of the Holy Spirit, we are truly born again. In Christ, we are dead to sin and alive to God. We are crucified with Christ, and we now walk in newness of life. All this is a description of new life in Christ, being born again as children of God. That is who and what you are today, Christian.
4: Author and speaker Barnabas Piper is a pastor at Emmanuel Nashville. 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

The Tallies with the Healer. Hey, I'm Josh with you on Joy FM. With Father's Day coming up this weekend, I've been thinking a lot about my dad, of course. I'm grateful for all the things he's done for me over the years, but some of the things I appreciate most are the things he's done for other people. Things that I don't even know if he knows I know. And I'm talking about those quiet acts of kindness and the times he's helped somebody without expecting recognition and just the way he has faithfully served the Lord year after year. Even thinking back to when I was a little boy, I remember watching him study to teach Sunday school and standing beside him in church and listening as he would sing the congregationals and just thinking about those little moments that he probably doesn't even know I think about, but I do. And looking back, I realized those moments helped shape who I am. And so this Father's Day, my heart is just full of gratitude. Gratitude toward my dad. Gratitude toward my Heavenly Father for giving me such a good dad. Here's Kelly Crabb and the Bowling Sisters, Gratitude on Joy FM.

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That was Peach Goldman, Expecting a Mountain, the current number one song in Southern gospel music. Congratulations to them. Hey, I'm Josh with you on Joy FM. Earlier, I mentioned that I found out what Evie and Lily want to get me for Father's Day. And let's just say I'm not entirely sure this gift is for me. I don't know if they're getting this for me or if they're getting this for them. And I'll explain what I mean in just a little bit. But first, here's Michael English in Christ Alone.

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0: One time, Earl Warren, the Chief Justice of the United States, was speaking at a prison, and he opened his address by saying, "Fellow citizens," that's not correct. "Fellow prisoners," well, that's not true either. Then he said, "At any rate, I'm happy to see so many of you here." He should have said, "Fellow sinners, we are, you know." There isn't a single person hearing this who isn't in desperate need of forgiveness. That's what Jesus died for. If you know you need it, he'll give it to you. I'm Steve Brown. You think about that. Share what you just heard with a friend. Go to youthinkaboutthat.com.
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The Collingsworth family, not one word. Hey, it's Josh with you on Joy FM. So I found out what my daughters, Evie and Lily, want to get me for Father's Day. They want to take me to see Toy Story 5. Now, isn't that kind of them? They want to take me to see Toy Story 5. Considering they are 9 and 6 and neither one of them can drive, I think what they really mean is they want me to take them to see Toy Story 5. I think that's, I'll give them well played toward them. I'll give them points. It's a good effort, but that's okay. Listen, hey, some of my favorite memories with my dad are the times we spent doing the simple things together, whether it was going somewhere or watching a movie or just spending time together. And now I love getting to make those same kinds of memories with my girls. So if my Father's Day gift turns out to be a couple of hours at the theater with Evie and Lily, I'd say that's a pretty good Saturday. Here's to Irwin's on Joy FM.

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1: 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Patsy would like to encourage everyone today, when unexpected trials and hardships come in life, always remember that God is still God. His grace is sufficient for every season and every sorrow. Trust fully in Him, walk faithfully in His ways, and never lose sight of His love and promise. No matter where you are in life, continue to be a witness for Jesus Christ. In John 14, 6, Jesus tells us that He is the way, the truth, and the life, and no one comes unto the Father except through Him. Share that with someone today. It is never too late.
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3: For some people, life is a misery. 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For others, life is a mystery. But for the one who has adopted the legacy of faith for his own, her own, life is a majesty.
2: On today's PowerPoint, Dr. Graham brings a message about the legacy that lives long after we're gone. Now, here's Dr. Graham with his message, The Legacy That Lives.
3: God of creation, God of great glory, has revealed Himself in His grace and by the power of His love made it possible for each one of us to know Him. Today, what I want to do in the message is to give you somewhat of an overview of the living legacy that we share in Christ. In the 50th chapter in the book of Genesis, and beginning at verse 20, we read the concluding verses of this majestic book. Joseph stands before his brothers and delivers a message of God's providence in his life. And then closing remarks, an epitaph, really, of the living legacy of this man and in every man, of every man and woman of faith. Verse 20. But as for you, you meant it evil against me, but God meant it for good, in order to bring it about as it is this day, to save many people alive. Now, therefore, do not be afraid. I will provide for you and your little ones. And he comforted them and spoke kindly to them. So Joseph dwelt.

generation, the lessons in the life of faith, the love of Jesus Christ is so essential. And these grandchildren grew up on Joseph's knee, learning the lessons of faith. And then in verse 24, and Joseph said to his brethren, I am dying, but God will surely visit you and bring you out of this land to the land of which he swore to Abraham, to Isaac, and to Jacob. And then Joseph took an oath from the children of Israel, saying, God will surely visit you, and you shall carry up my bones from here. And so Joseph died, being 110 years old, and they embalmed him, and he was put in a coffin in Egypt. Very interesting conclusion to the book of Genesis. This great book, which begins with the glory of creation and a garden in Eden, closes with a grave in Egypt. A box of bones containing the remembrances of Joseph, the physical remains of Joseph. What began at creation now concludes with a coffin. And what we have learned in between the creation and the coffin in Egypt is so vitally important to understand how this legacy lives in spite of the sorrow and the death and the coffins of life. The story of Genesis is the story of God's love and grace, how everything began, and ultimately how everything is going to end. For all things are from him and for him and unto him. The book of Genesis is foundational to our faith. The core and essential truths of the Christian faith are found here in the book of Genesis. Not only would the Bible be incomplete without the book of Genesis, but the Bible would be incomprehensible without the book of Genesis. We would have never known why we needed a Savior, how the predicament of man is the problem of sin in humanity and the death that results. We've learned that tragedy, like this coffin in Egypt, is a result of a world that has been cursed by sin, that evil does exist in this world. But Joseph made the wonderful affirmation that every child of God can make, and that is, what was meant to be evil against us, God means for good. And that he turns every tragedy into a triumph in Jesus Christ. And the hope of the world, the hope that is given to us in God's word, is the very hope that we find at the beginning of the book. You can divide the book of Genesis into three sections. The first section, chapters 1 and 2, you just simply might head as creation. Chapters 3 through 11, you might head those chapters as disintegration. For in chapters 3 through 11, we found the disintegration of the human race when man sinned and ultimately his mind was on evil only continually, only on evil continually. And the devolution of mankind as a result of the disobedience of the human heart. And then the third section you might describe as restoration, and that would be chapter 12 all the way to the end of the book of chapter 50. It is the story of God's redemption, of God's restoration through his people. You might divide the book into two sections, the creation of the human race and the covenant with the Hebrew race. This is the book of Genesis. Chapter 1 and verse 1 simply, sublimely says, in the beginning, God created the heavens and the earth. That is creation. All life, everything seen and unseen, is a result of the creation of God Almighty. Not by chance or circumstance. Life is not an accident of nature or an aberration of history, but rather the creation of God. And we don't have to wonder as to the origin or the destiny of the human race, because it is not a matter of speculation, it is a matter of revelation. In the beginning, God created the heavens and the earth. You might say, when you settle that issue, in the beginning, God created the heavens and the earth, then every other issue of faith is ultimately settled.
This is

0: foundational. And when you believe that God is the author and the finisher of faith, when you believe that He is the Alpha and Omega, the one who has no beginning and has no end, who has created all things, then the truth of His Word comes alive and lives in your heart. More and more, we are discovering as we are studying the universe and the creation that God has given us, that the Bible is indeed true. Oh, I know there are some scientists and others who suggest that man is just a mistake, or man is a chance or circumstance, an aberration of nature. But more and more in the scientific community, as well as in the world community, are discovering that indeed God created the heavens and the earth. For example, Dr. Michael Denton, who is the senior research fellow of human molecular genetics at the University of Otago in New Zealand, writes, "All the evidence available in the biological sciences supports the core proposition that the cosmos is a specially designed whole with life and mankind as its fundamental goal and purpose, a whole in which all facets of reality have their meaning and explanation in this central fact." This scientist, and I don't know if he's a believer in Christ or not, but this scientist is saying that this universe is created with meaning and purpose. And the purpose is that this universe, this earth, would be formed with meaning and purpose, and that meaning and purpose is for mankind. That it was created to be inhabited just as God has said. For so many, life is a mystery. Philosophers have scratched their heads through the years, the puzzles of life, trying to figure them out, trying to put the pieces together. For some people, life is a misery. Like the French philosopher Jean-Paul Sartre once said, "There is no exit from the human dilemma." One college student said, "Life is a jail sentence for the crime of being born." For many people, life is a misery. They don't understand their purpose or the meaning of life. For others, life is a mystery. But for the one who has adopted the legacy of faith for his own, her own, life is a majesty. It is a majesty because Christ lives in the life of the believer. Outside of Christ, life is an existence. But in Christ, life is a majesty. The Bible says, "In Him we live and move and have our being." Now the question is, why did the God of creation make you and me? Well, we don't have to wonder about that. The Bible tells us why He made us. For in Colossians chapter 1, "For everything, absolutely everything above and below, visible and invisible, everything got started in Him and finds purpose in Him." That is, it was made by God, and it is for God, this creation, and so are you. Isaiah 43 and verse 7 says, "Everyone who is called by My name, whom I have created for My glory." You see, it all starts with God. Life starts and completes in God. Not only does it start in God, but He is the source of all life. And creation teaches us that. Friend, you are not an accident. You're not here by chance. God is working in the lives of people just like you and me, to bring about His purpose and His plans on earth. And it is in this fact that we discover, in the God of Genesis, we discover our significance and our security and our purpose and our meaning in life. Life spent in pursuit of self is a dead end. It is a worthless ambition. But life spent in the pursuit of God through Jesus Christ is a joy and a victory forever.
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0: But then the second section of Genesis concerns disintegration. You'll remember the terrible tragedy that took place in the Garden of Eden, in chapter 3, when the snake, Satan himself, came to the garden and tempted Adam and Eve to sin and rebel against God. And they ate of the forbidden fruit. And when they did, they died. Spiritually, they died. And as a result of the sin and the rebellion of Adam and Eve, by that one man, the scripture says, sin has entered into the world. We live today in the consequences of human sin. All of us have sinned against God. We have broken God's commandments. And it is a result of that sin that brings death. And that's why we read at the end of the book of Genesis, this book that began in this gorgeous and beautiful garden, it ends in a grave in Egypt, because death is very real. Good men die, good men like Joseph, and bad men die. But the latest statistics on death that I have read indicate that one out of one persons die. The wages of sin is death, but the gift of God is eternal life through Jesus Christ our Lord. But what we see when sin entered the world in vivid portrayal is the disintegration of the human race. Ultimately, judged by God at the flood, because the hearts and minds of men were only on evil continually. This is the depravity. This is the death that now exists within the human personality. And this is why we need a Savior. Genesis chapter 3 and verse 15. At ground zero of man's sin and the failure and the fall of mankind, there is a promise. There is a hope. It is the first gospel message. Genesis 3:15. For it says that there would be one who would come, born of a woman, whose heel would be bruised by Satan. But that one who is to come would crush the head of Satan, destroy him and his works. And with that promise there in the garden, we are given grace. Adam and Eve and all the sons and daughters of Adam are given the glorious and wonderful promise that a Savior is to come. And that's why when you read the book of Genesis and you read all of the Bible, it begins and ends with the message of salvation. There is the promise of redemption running all the way through the scripture. That's what Genesis is about. That's what the Bible is about. It is about the creation of God, why He made us, and yet our rebellion against God as we have broken His commandments and have been devastated and broken by those commandments. And because of sin in the world, there is death. And because there is death, there is suffering. And because there is suffering, there is sorrow. Had there been no sin, there would have been no death. And had there been no sin, there would have been no suffering and no sorrow and no tragedies and no graves in Egypt. But there is sin. But God has determined to do something about our sin. In fact, He determined to do it even before eternity began on earth. And that is, the Lamb of God was slain before the foundation of the earth. He loved you before you were born. You say, that's heavy. You're right. But in Ephesians 1 and verse 4, you can look it up. Check it out. God says that He loved us and chose us before the foundation of the world. Listen to me. God knew you before you were born. God knew you before time began and had you on His mind and in His heart and loves you and has given Himself so that you may know Him, that you may have a relationship with Him. This broken, ruined relationship can be restored in a new covenant, in a new promise through Jesus Christ our Lord. The last section of the book, chapters 12 through 50, is the story of the patriarchs. It is the story of this restoration. How God chose out by His sovereign grace a man by the name of Abraham, a pagan whose life was going nowhere, and yet He chose him and made him His own. And in the life of Abraham and the legacy of that man's faith, we see Isaac and Jacob and then Joseph. These four men who learned what it is to walk with God. There were stumbles, there were missteps and many mistakes, failures and sins. But God was teaching a nation and ultimately teaching us, the world, about this restoration and how we can become a member of His family through a covenant that He has made as He has chosen us, and how we can walk with God in faith and obedience with Him. And just as Abraham, Isaac, Jacob, and Joseph walked with God along with others like Adam and Enoch and Noah, we can walk with God. Why? It's given to us in the final words of Joseph. For he said in verse 24, God will surely visit you. And then he said it again in verse 25, God will surely visit you. Ultimately, that promise was fulfilled when God visited the children of Israel in bondage and led them out of Egypt. But fully and finally, that promise is fulfilled when God visited us in Jesus Christ. When God became a man, when God gave Himself in the person of Christ, He came to be our living, loving Savior. One thing for sure that we have learned in the book of Genesis is that God is not out there somewhere, but that God is directly involved in His creation. And over again, the scripture says, and the Lord was with him, and the Lord was with him, and the Lord was with him. We've seen the hand of God, the providence of God, that God is working all things for good, turning evil to good, and so on. That God is engaged in our lives. That God has indeed visited us. And His name, Emmanuel, which means, say it with me, God is with us. And He is with us in a way that even Abraham, Isaac, Jacob, and Joseph could not claim. He is with us in this new covenant by His blood and because of His grace. He visited this planet, God incarnate, God in humanity. And He walked upon this earth, born of a virgin, lived among men, died upon the cross, rose again on the third day, so that we can be restored to the God of creation. That there can be a new creation in our lives. Therefore, if anyone be in Christ, he's a new creature. And old things are passed away, and all things become new. And there's one final word. God indeed has visited us, but God will indeed visit us again. Listen to the words of Titus chapter 2 and verses 11, 12, and 13. This is Titus chapter 2, 11 through 13. For the grace of God that brings salvation has appeared to all men, teaching us that denying ungodliness and worldly lust, that we should live soberly, righteously, and godly in the present age, looking for the blessed hope and glorious appearing of our great God and Savior Jesus Christ. And then verse 14 says, who gave himself for us that he might redeem us from every lawless deed and purify for himself his own special people, zealous for good works. God has visited us. The promise that Joseph gave to his family is the same promise that we have received, that God Almighty has visited us in Jesus. And this same Jesus, which is taken up from us into heaven, will so come in like manner as you've seen him go. He will come again. And this is the blessed hope. This is the reality of our future. This legacy lives because our Savior lives. Therefore, life in Christ does not end in a coffin with a box of bones, a grave in the desert, but it ends in the promise of eternity and the hope that is ours in Jesus Christ.
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0: Genesis 50 and verse 20, where Joseph says, but as for you, you meant evil against me, but God meant it for good in order to bring it about as it is this day to save many people alive. Now imagine what must have been going through the minds of these brothers. They had conspired together many years before to get rid of Joseph because they were so envious of him. They had sold him to some slave traders as a young boy and then told their father that he had been killed by a wild animal. While their intentions were evil, God had a plan that was much, much bigger than their plan. In fact, God used those wicked brothers to get young Joseph to Egypt, knowing that in the years to come, Joseph would rise to a position of great authority, ready to save his fathers and brothers from the famine that threatened the lives of thousands throughout that region. And that's exactly what Joseph came to know. Somewhere along the line, he came to realize that the evil his brothers had done was actually used by God to accomplish the deliverance of a whole nation of people. God had turned what they meant for evil into his perfect plan, his greatest good. There have been many times in life when things haven't gone the way I wanted them to go, when my plans seemed to unravel, when tragedy or heartbreak entered my life or the lives of those that I love. But each time I have found comfort in knowing that no matter how bad things may seem, my Heavenly Father, the Lord Jesus, always has a better plan, a bigger plan,
2: and that plan is always for my good. Trusting Him and being able to rest in Him in every situation, that's a great part of the legacy of faith.
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5: You might not think you have much to offer in serving God, but the truth is, every believer is uniquely equipped for ministry. 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All Christians have at least one. And if you don't know what yours is, stay tuned as we continue our series on the Holy Spirit with David's helpful and encouraging message, The Gifts of the Spirit.
6: I'm telling you up front, this is the most controversial part of the doctrine of the Holy Spirit, the gifts of the Spirit. And we're not going to get into all of the theological discussion so much as just talk about what it means to be gifted by the Spirit of God. There are approximately 19 different separate gifts listed in the New Testament, and the Bible says that every Christian has at least one of them, and many Christians are multi-gifted, and God uses those gifts in their lives. By His Spirit, He enables them to do things for the kingdom that would not be done otherwise, and we're going to talk about it today. This is a two-part lesson. We'll take the first part today, and we'll finish it up on Monday. One last time this week for me to tell you about this book that we're telling you about during the month of June. It's exciting to me because I know this book is going to be a blessing to you. One of the things I discovered when I started to teach on the Holy Spirit is that not a lot of teaching has happened in our churches about it, and many times people are they just don't know about the Holy Spirit. It's not that they don't want to know or they're not eager to know, but sometimes we don't teach. And so this book is a teaching tool to help you know the major things you need to know about the Spirit of God. And it's yours for a gift of any size during this month. Just send your gift and say, please send me Dr. Jeremiah's book on the Holy Spirit, and it'll be on its way. Here's part one of The Gifts of the Spirit in this continued series. D.L. Moody was one of the most influential evangelists of the 19th century. You've heard me talk about him over the years. He's one of my favorite characters. He left a successful career in the shoe business to share the gospel. And during his brief 62 years of life, it is estimated that he preached to more than 100 million people and led over 1 million people to Christ. But what may surprise you, if you've never read his story, is that Moody wasn't a polished speaker, nor was he a trained evangelist or theologian. In fact, when he spoke, he often stumbled over his words and he mangled the English language. He split infinitives and other things like that. After one of his sermons, a man came up to him and said, "Mr. Moody, I listened while you were speaking, and you made 17 grammatical errors in your sermon." God bless people like that. And then this man held out a piece of paper and he made a list of Moody's mistakes. And Moody just smiled and said, "I'm doing my best with what God has given me. Are you?" Now that's a real good question. In fact, that's a question we all need to wrestle through, because the Bible says God is the great giver of gifts. And what are you doing and what am I doing with everything we have been gifted? Ephesians chapter 4 tells us that when the Lord ascended to heaven, he gave gifts to men. In Ephesians 4:7, we read, "To each one of us, grace was given according to the measure of Christ's gift." What the Bible teaches men and women is that you and I, apart from the gift of salvation, which we receive when we repent of our sins and become Christians, each of us have been endowed with a gift of ministry from Almighty God, so that every person who's a Christian has a spiritual gift. And I know that some of you are smiling and say, "Well, I must have been left off that list because I don't have any spiritual gifts." Well, you have to argue not with me, but with the Word of God, because the Word of God says we all have spiritual gifts. The fact that we don't know what they are is not God's fault. It's our fault. And today, we're going to deal with that a little bit and talk about what it means to have a spiritual gift and the joy of using that gift for the honor and glory of the Lord. Every Christian has been uniquely equipped for ministry. But before we go any further, let me just take a moment and remind you there's a difference between spiritual gifts and the fruit of the Spirit. The fruit of the Spirit has to do with who we are. The fruit of the Spirit is love and joy and peace and long-suffering and all those things. But the gifts of the Spirit have to do with what we do, the things that we do for the Lord, how we serve the Lord. We don't all get the same gift. And if we're honest, sometimes we wish we had a different gift than the one we have. Maybe you look around and think, "Why couldn't I be the preacher? Or why didn't God make me the singer?" But spiritual gifts aren't something we get to choose. They're something the Holy Spirit assigns. In fact, the Bible says the same Spirit works all these things, distributing to each one individually as he wills. The Holy Spirit decides, not us. And ladies and gentlemen, the Holy Spirit never gets it wrong. He's always right. He never misses. So if you belong to Christ, you already have at least one spiritual gift, and you may not have discovered it yet, but it's there and it's waiting to be used. A.T. Pearson was a Bible teacher from an earlier day, and he said, "Everyone has some gift, therefore all should be encouraged. Not all have all the gifts, therefore all should be humble. All gifts are for one body, therefore all should be in harmony. And all gifts are needful, therefore all should be faithful." Today I want to unwrap the gifts of the Spirit with what they are, how they work, how we can recognize the ones God has given us. I must confess to you that in years past, I have given entire series of messages and given a message on every gift, which I cannot do. So I'm going to give all those messages to you in one message. I'm going to bring the truck up and dump it all right in one place. And I want you to listen carefully, because the overall of this, the bringing of this all together, is very helpful for us to understand how we fit into the plan God has for us and how we can find the joy we have. I tell you the truth, the greatest joy I've ever had was to become a Christian. The second greatest joy I've ever had is being a Christian and being able to serve the Lord. And that comes through understanding how this works, and we're going to talk about it today. First of all, remember this, and you want to write this down. There are three major passages in the Bible that tell you about spiritual gifts. It's kind of easy to remember. One of them is Romans 12, one of them is 1 Corinthians 12, and one of them is Ephesians 4. In Romans 12, we are told that we, being many, are one body in Christ, and individually members of one another, having then gifts differing according to the grace that is given to us, let us use them. If prophecy, let us prophesy in proportion to our faith. Or ministry, let us use it in our ministering. He who teaches in teaching, he who exhorts in exhortation, he who gives with liberality, he who leads with diligence, he who shows mercy with cheerfulness. So in that passage, we run into the serving gifts like teaching and encouraging and generosity and mercy. Then in 1 Corinthians 12, we have the gifts of miracles and prophecy and discernment of spirits and tongues and the interpretation of tongues. And then in chapter 4 of Ephesians, we have the gift of prophets and evangelists and pastors and teachers. Now, when you take all these gifts and put them together, they sort of fall out into some groups. And I think by understanding the groups, we'll understand the gifts. First of all, there are special gifts. These are gifts that were used in the early days of the church to help the church get established, like apostles and prophets, evangelists and pastor teachers. These had a very special part in the founding of the church, and some of them remain in operation today. And then there are speaking gifts. These are the gifts that involve the mouth. They include prophecy and teaching and exhortation, the word of wisdom and the word of knowledge. And then there are serving gifts. And this is my favorite list because this is where most of us find our gifts. These gifts that are given to us throughout these passages tell us that we can serve, we can help, we can lead, we can administrate, we can give, we can show mercy, we can discern spirits, we can show faith, and we can demonstrate hospitality. You may be busy serving in one of these capacities and you don't even realize you've been gifted. You're involved in serving God and you didn't even know you were gifted to do it, but you have followed your inclinations to do what God has called you to do, and you're doing it, and you're effective in the doing of it. Then there is one other set of gifts that cause a lot of consternation for people. And we get asked questions about this a lot through our radio and television ministry and even here in the church. These are the sign gifts. And these are the gifts that cause so much consternation. One of the reasons there's so much controversy over all these gifts is because we have thrown them all in one big package and think they all have to be used in the same way. But what is the use for special gifts or the use for the serving gifts? What is the use for speaking gifts? And what is the use for sign gifts? Sign gifts were given to establish God's authority. And I don't have time to go through all of the argument about this in this sermon, but if you'll listen carefully, I will give you the core answer to the question that sometimes you're asked. In the New Testament, when Jesus was on this earth and his apostles were preaching, they had no New Testament. They had no authority for what they said. How could people know whether they truly came from God? Their words were authenticated by miracles and visible signs that proved their authority. The apostles were recognized as God's messengers because of the sign gifts. But when the written word of God was completed, when we got this blessed book called the Bible, those sign gifts began to fade from the center. Because, ladies and gentlemen, God has no higher authority than the Bible. And when people want to know, is it true, they should not seek for some special gift to be exhibited, but they should go to the Word of God. If you say, God says it, open your Bible and see if God says it. The Bereans did that. The Bible says the Bereans searched the Scriptures to see whether or not the things the apostles were saying were true. At our church, we do not practice sign gifts because we have the highest authority in our hands that's ever been produced. This is the ultimate authority of our faith. And the Bible says that God has exalted his word above his name. And when experience becomes our authority, confusion follows. Because you see, the Bible is very objective. It says what it says. It means what it says. If you find out what it means, you'll discover it doesn't mean two things. It means one thing. It's an objective truth. But signs are subjective. They're interpreted by the people who experience them, and they're all different, and they mean different things to different people. When we speak the word of truth, we speak the word of truth, and it's based upon the word of God. Where the word of God is central, people grow strong in their faith. Where it is removed from the center, confusion takes its place. So we do not practice the sign gifts at Shadow Mountain because we know we have the authority that's greater than all. We have the Word of God, and we rest our case on the Word of God. If God said it, I believe it, and that settles it. Amen? So let me tell you what the purpose of these gifts are that God gives to us. First of all, the Bible says these gifts are given to us to build up others in the family of God. Now, there's a word that is used. I remember this word growing up in the church, wondering what in the world it meant to be edified. People were always talking about being sanctified and edified, and I didn't know what it meant. One day I realized that the word edify comes from the word edifice, which means building. So the word to edify means to build up. The Bible says that we are given gifts, according to Ephesians 4:12, for the edifying of the body of Christ. The reason God has gifted you and me with these several gifts that we've talked about is so that when we utilize these gifts, we are building up the body of Christ. How many of you know some people have the gift of tearing down the body of Christ, but it didn't come from God? It came from the other direction. God has called you and me to develop the gifts that He's placed within us so that when we utilize those gifts, we're helping others grow and be strengthened in their faith and become better Christians and better followers of Christ. We build up. It says in this same passage of Scripture, for the equipping of the saints, for the work of the ministry, for the edifying of the body of Christ. And in 1 Corinthians we read, since you are zealous for spiritual gifts, let it be for the edification of the church that you seek to excel. God has given to you and me a gift of ministry so that we will build people up instead of tearing them down. If your gift is encouragement, you speak hope instead of criticism. If your gift is serving, you meet needs instead of ignoring them. If your gift is teaching, you bring truth instead of confusion. When you use your gifts, you push back against the negativity of the world and you help make the church and the people in it stronger. So we're given these gifts to establish believers. So you say, Pastor Jeremiah, what does it mean to be established? Well, it means that you don't get blown around by everything that happens, that when some new thing comes that somebody says is from God, you know whether or not it's from God. Because you've dug your roots down deep into the Scripture, you know what is true. And let me say something to you. When you know what is true, you know what is false, right? When you know what is true from the Word of God, the things that aren't true to the Word of God become really evident to you. You may not even be able to express it. You may be saying, that doesn't sound right to me. And it doesn't sound right to you because it's not right. It's not from the Word of God. The Word of God tests everything. And when we have spiritual gifts, the Bible says, what happens is we help each other to get established in the faith. We encourage one another. We strengthen one another. We go through difficult times with one another. And we together help one another in their faith. Paul wrote in Romans, I long to see you that I may impart to you some spiritual gift that you may be established. You might ask, how do I get established? Well, when people use their spiritual gifts within the church, they bless us with those gifts. They help you and me become more established in what we believe. And when I use the gift that God has given to me, my great honor and purpose is to build you up and to establish you in the faith. Even as today, what I want you to know is what the Bible says about spiritual gifts, so that when someone comes and tells you something that's not true, you know where to find the truth. What am I doing? I'm using the gift that God has given me to instruct and encourage and to build up and to establish. And here's the last thing that spiritual gifts do, and this is really neat and pretty special. The Bible says that when you and I use our spiritual gifts, we bring honor and glory to Jesus Christ. We exalt Him. Listen to 1 Peter 4:11. If anyone speaks, let him speak as the oracles of God. If anyone ministers, let him do it with the ability which God supplies, that in all things God may be glorified through Jesus Christ, to whom belong the glory and the dominion forever and ever. Amen. What is Scripture saying? It is saying, if you have a gift of speaking, speak for the glory of God, and God will be glorified. If you have the gift of serving, serve God with all your heart, and God will be glorified. The Bible says, let men see your good works, that they may glorify your Father who is in heaven. If you have the gift of teaching, study diligently, teach creatively, do it with the strength and skill within you, and the God of glory will gain even more glory because of what you're doing. Bringing glory to God's one of our chief purposes as Christians, and we might as well roll up our sleeves and in the power of the Spirit get after it. Use your gift, and when you do, you bring honor and glory to the Lord Jesus Christ. And that's not just for people like me, that's for all of us, because as we've learned so far in this little tutorial, we all have a spiritual gift from God. Now, in the whole doctrine of spiritual gifts, there are some issues that come up. Let me just deal with three of them before we bring the conclusion to this message. I don't know that there's anything that has been more controversial among Christians than this. And sometimes it's just that we don't know. First of all, I'd like to call out the spirituality problem. Have you ever encountered somebody who's got a spiritual gift, and it may be obvious to you that they do, and because of that, they flaunt this gift and they make you know that they're spiritual people? Well, I'm here to tell you something that'll surprise you. You can have a spiritual gift and be a carnal Christian. The Bible says about the Corinthians, they fell behind in no spiritual gift. In other words, they had all the gifts. And yet the church in Corinth was the most carnal church in the New Testament history book. When I was a pastor in Fort Wayne, Indiana, there was another church there that was quite large, and they decided to open a bookstore. And lo and behold, they opened the bookstore, and they called it the Corinthian Bookstore. I called the pastor one day. I said, have you ever read Corinthians? And he said, what do you mean? I said, why in the world would you call your bookstore the Corinthian Bookstore? It's the most carnal church. I wouldn't want to be Corinthian anything. About 2 months later, he changed it and got it right. But Corinthians were not good people. They were carnal people. All of this information that you read, go home and read it today. You'll see what I'm talking about. But that church, we are told, was number one in spiritual gifts. They all had spiritual gifts. But because they had spiritual gifts, they weren't spiritual. They held those gifts because they were from God, and they used them in many cases for their own purposes, and they got into a lot of trouble. And Paul scathed them. In 1 Corinthians, he lets them have it, and he should have because of what they were doing. The ironic fact is you can be greatly gifted and still not be walking with the Lord. So don't let spiritual gifts be the standard of your Christianity. The second problem is what I call the specialist problem. This is really common, believe it or not. Sometimes someone will say to me, Pastor, you've been encouraging us to share our faith, but I don't do that because I don't have the gift of evangelism. Well, that doesn't get you off the hook, not even close. Because while there are people who have the gift of evangelism, all of us are called to go into the world and share our faith. Somebody says, I don't give because I don't have the gift of giving. Come on now. You know, there are people, according to the Bible, who have the gift of giving. And it says, if you have that gift, you should use it liberally. Did you see that? But the Bible also knows that we might not have that gift, but we still have the responsibility. All of the gifts have both a special and a general application. Generally speaking, we all should be evangelists. We should all be serving. We should all be speaking the truth. But sometimes the Lord comes along and he puts his hand on someone and gives them a special ability in one of these things. And that is a spiritual gift. But it doesn't take you away from your responsibility to do the things that the Bible tells you to do. Just because you don't have the gift of evangelism doesn't mean you can't share the gospel with somebody you love. You may feel like you don't do it well, but do it, because that's what God has called us to do. God calls every one of us to teach, to encourage, to serve. And these are not just gifts for a few. They're a part of what it means to be a follower of Jesus Christ. Thirdly, there's the self-centered problem. There are other people who fall into a self-centered problem. They start to think, my spiritual gifts are for me. That's not true. God didn't give you a gift for yourself. That's not what God is up to. God gave you gifts to help others. Once again, Scripture says that these gifts are to profit all. There's an old adage that goes something like this: if God has given you a gift, use it, don't abuse it, or you will lose it. And that is a good admonition. You can let a gift atrophy. A gift that isn't used is ultimately lost in terms of its effectiveness for God. Once you figure out what God has gifted you to do, your goal should be to polish that gift, sharpen that tool, use it all that you can for the glory of God while there is still time. Amen. And you know, that's what you do. You go to school, you learn, you sharpen your sword, you get ready to be useful to the Lord. Sometimes the sharpening part of it is, well, it can be monotonous if you're not careful. I remember as a student in seminary, I used to think, I should be out preaching somewhere. What am I doing in this carol in the library? But you know, God wants to sharpen you up, and I am so thankful that I didn't neglect that part of my life, because I've been fishing out of that stream for a long time, and I'm very grateful. Hey, listen, we are going to take a break for the weekend, and I hope you will get to church. Be an encouragement to someone. Use your gift in the church where you serve. And be sure to look for us on television, because we're on a network somewhere near you, hopefully not while church is going on. If so, record the service on television. Be sure to go to church in person. Be there, an encouragement to others, and God will honor that. We'll see you here next week, right here on this same station, this same time.
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1: 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His grace is sufficient for every season and every sorrow. 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In John 14:6, Jesus tells us that He is the way, the truth, and the life, and no one comes unto the Father except through Him. Share that with someone today. It is never too late.
0: 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Heard on over 30 stations, including WXRI Winston-Salem, WODY Fieldale, WTTX Appomattox, WTJY Ashboro, W272B in Sanford, WRFE Chesterfield, WJYJ Hickory, W261AP Kings Mountain, WTCF HD2 Wardensville, WKNV Fairlawn Blacksburg, WRAA Luray, WKGM Smithville Hampton Roads, WKDI Denton, WDAV HD3 Davidson, WCFM Narrows, WLXN Lexington. 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

0: You're listening to Joy FM. I'm Josh. Fathers are always trying to make memories with their kids. Well, judging by what Carrie Balcom and Matthew Gooch have to say, their dad, Ricky Gooch, did a pretty good job. As we continue celebrating Father's Day weekend, here are Carrie and Matthew from Karen Peck and New River sharing some memories of their dad.
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0: That was the Perrys with I Got a Hold of God This Morning. Hey, it's Josh with you on Joy FM. Up next, Greater Vision with He'd Still Been God. But before we get there, Rodney Griffin of the group shares a few thoughts about his dad.
1: I would say of all the people I've ever known, my dad, Jeff Griffin, has had the most influence on my life than anyone. I've never known a more consistent, godly man. And I find myself many times during the day thinking, what would Dad do in this situation? He's been a pastor now for 50 years. What an incredible man, a servant. Every day he wakes up to serve someone. And I just want to be like my dad.

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The Kingsman, when the old, old story was new. Hey, I'm Josh with you on Joya Film. Don't forget, this week has been Donor Education Week. We've been sharing stories from listeners whose lives have been impacted through this ministry. And if you've missed any of them, take a few minutes, check out our Facebook and Instagram pages. I think you'll find those stories really encouraging as they remind you why we do what we do and how God uses your generosity to keep this ministry going strong. Here's to Booth Brothers now. Keep turning your eyes on Jesus.

0: You know, sometimes when Father's Day rolls around, I'd like to preach on the prodigal son. Hi there, I'm Chuck Swindoll. If I did, I would call it this, the wayward lad and the waiting dad. Because I think it's really an account of an affectionate father, even more than it is an account of a rebellious son. You remember the story. Strong-willed son strikes out on his own, taking all of his inheritance with him as his life spirals downward. But you know what occurs to me? It never dawned on that son that his father would not welcome him back. What a great example for all of us dads, waiting to welcome them back into our arms.
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Brian Free and Assurance, he will carry you. Hey, I'm Josh with you on Joy FM. Got a Father's Day question for you. Does your church still do the thing where they recognize the oldest dad, the youngest dad, the dad with the most kids? I remember when churches did that when I was growing up, and I always thought it was kind of fun. Now, my current church, we don't do that, but it did get me to wondering, does your church still do that? If it does, let me know. 888-985-6936. Again, that's 888-985-6936. Now, I was never going to win the youngest dad category. That ship has sailed. And hopefully I'm a long way from qualifying for oldest dad, but I'm going to keep that as a future goal. Here's Joseph Abedank with The Church.

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1: 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Patsy would like to encourage everyone today, when unexpected trials and hardships come in life, always remember that God is still God. His grace is sufficient for every season and every sorrow. 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No matter where you are in life, continue to be a witness for Jesus Christ. In John 14:6, Jesus tells us that He is the way, the truth, and the life, and no one comes unto the Father except through Him. Share that with someone today. It is never too late.
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it's thy faithfulness. Father's Day is this weekend, of course, and while we're celebrating our earthly fathers, let's not forget our Heavenly Father, the one whose faithfulness never changes. 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

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Hey, it's Josh with you on Joy FM. 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Here's High Road with the Isaacs. Sing a hallelujah. Have you ever

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0: The Greens, when God has another plan. Maybe that's a message you need to hear today. Hey, I'm Josh with you on Joy FM, and sometimes life doesn't go according to our plans, does it? But God's plans are always, always better than ours, even when we can't see it at the time. Whatever you're facing today, remember the battle already belongs to Him. 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

He walked out. That was Triumphant here on Joy FM. I'm Josh with you. And as we wrap up today, looking ahead to Father's Day, I just want to wish all the dads who are listening a very, very happy Father's Day. And if you'll indulge me for just a second, I want to say a special thank you to one person in particular, and that is my dad. Dad, I know you're listening. Thank you so much for your example, for your faith, your encouragement, and for always being there when I need you. And some of the most important lessons I've learned in life came from watching you. And I've got to say, I know my dad's a pretty humble guy, and I might be embarrassing him by bragging on him a little bit. But Dad, I want you to know I love you and appreciate you and hope you have a wonderful Father's Day. Here is Gordon Mote walking each other home on Joy FM.

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1: 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Patsy is sponsoring this day in memory of her beloved husband, Charlie, on what would have been their 24th wedding anniversary. Patsy would like to encourage everyone today, when unexpected trials and hardships come in life, always remember that God is still God. His grace is sufficient for every season and every sorrow. Trust fully in Him, walk faithfully in His ways, and never lose sight of His love and promise. No matter where you are in life, continue to be a witness for Jesus Christ. In John 14, 6, Jesus tells us that He is the way, the truth, and the life, and no one comes unto the Father except through Him. Share that with someone today. It is never too late.
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Well, happy Friday to you. John here with you on Joy FM. And today is the conclusion of our Donor Education Week. I want to thank you so much for hanging out with us this week and listening as we try to educate and inspire. Because, listen, the work you've done has been phenomenal. This ministry has grown for 29 years because of listeners just like you. Now, one thing I do want to share, you've heard me say it time and time again, monthly giving is foundational to what we do here. Why is that? Well, it's because, you know, when we are planning the year out, we need to know what we can depend on. And monthly giving allows us to do that. It allows us to create more music. 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We all would like to see fundraising season a little bit shorter. Monthly giving allows that. If we had more people getting involved as monthly givers, certainly we could see shorter fundraising seasons.

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Your verse of joy today comes from Isaiah chapter 43, verse 2. It reads, "When you pass through the waters, I will be with you, and through the rivers, they will not overflow you. When you walk through the fire, you will not be scorched, nor will the flame burn you." I'm John, and you're listening to Joy FM.

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Lots of glow sticks. John here with you on Joy FM. And yesterday we ordered some glow sticks. Now, why did we do that? Well, we are putting on a big celebration. It's called One Nation Under God, featuring Ernie Haas and Signature Sound. We're celebrating 250 years of our nation. We thought we were missing some glow sticks. So listen, if you haven't gotten your tickets yet, you want to go ahead and do that. It's celebrating America, 250 years. Ernie Haas, Signature Sound, they're going to be singing some of those patriotic classics you love and those Ernie Haas and Signature Sound songs you love. 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It all takes place on July 2nd at Green Street Baptist Church in High Point, North Carolina. 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We'll try to have a glow stick for you.

0: This is Max McLean. Is it important to take God's judgment seriously? Listen to the Bible from 2 Peter 2. For if God did not spare angels when they sinned, but sent them to hell, putting them into gloomy dungeons to be held for judgment, if he did not spare the ancient world when he brought the flood on its ungodly people, but protected Noah, a preacher of righteousness, and seven others, if he condemned the cities of Sodom and Gomorrah by burning them to ashes and made them an example of what is going to happen to the ungodly, then the Lord knows how to rescue godly men from trials and to hold the unrighteous for the day of judgment while continuing their punishment. From 2 Peter 2. Listen to the Bible. It's great for the soul.
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I'm John, and I'm playing you the very best in Southern Gospel. Coming up, Gold City. But right now, High Road. Somewhere I'm going, right here on Joy FM.

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1: 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Patsy would like to encourage everyone today, when unexpected trials and hardships come in life, always remember that God is still God. His grace is sufficient for every season and every sorrow. Trust fully in Him, walk faithfully in His ways, and never lose sight of His love and promise. No matter where you are in life, continue to be a witness for Jesus Christ. In John 14:6, Jesus tells us that He is the way, the truth, and the life, and no one comes unto the Father except through Him. Share that with someone today. It is never too late.
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I'd be happy to talk to you. But thank you so much for all your prayers, all your love, and keeping this ministry strong in communities like yours. 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
3: At the moment of conversion, the moment we are saved, even if we can't precisely define when that moment was, we receive the Holy Spirit. This is the presence of Christ in us, the power of God in us, the sustainer of new life in us. And this Spirit is the Spirit of adoption as sons. What does this mean? It means that we move from rebellion to affection and allegiance towards God. Instead of opposing God and resenting Him, we love Him and follow Him. The Holy Spirit moves us to love Him as our Father and His people as our siblings. It means that the Spirit gives us assurance that we are born again, that we are part of God's family, that He does love us as sons and daughters. Multiple times the Apostle Paul writes about the Holy Spirit being a guarantee or a seal on our lives, a deposit that ensures that we are saved and loved and part of this new family. So the Holy Spirit ministers to our hearts to assure us that we are God's children. And it means that the Spirit changes us and moves us to live in the manner of this new family. Before the Lord saves us, we resemble a different family, one that is against God and opposed to Christ. But when we are saved, the Holy Spirit begins to change us so that we have a family resemblance and reflect our Heavenly Father and honor Him. This is what it means to have received the Spirit of adoption and that we are now children of God.
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It's going to be a big celebration, 250 years of life, liberty, and the pursuit of happiness with Ernie Haas and Signature Sound. They're going to be singing some patriotic classics and, of course, those Ernie Haas and Signature Sound songs that you love. It's going to be fantastic. 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

That was the Irwins, and this is Joy FM. I'm John, and I'm playing you the very best in Southern Gospel. Coming up, the Taylors, the Down East Boys, but right now, Guy Penrod. Knowing what I know about heaven, right here on Joy FM.

0: Jesus invites us to approach God the way a child approaches his or her daddy. This is Max Licato. And how do children approach their daddies? When a five-year-old spots his father in the parking lot, how does he react? Yippee! Was screamed by a red-headed boy wearing a Batman backpack. Pop, over here, push me! Yelled a boy wearing a Boston Red Sox cap who scooted straight to the swings. Here's what I didn't hear. Father, it is most gracious of thee to drive thy car to my place of education. Please know of my deep gratitude for your benevolence, for thou art splendid in thy attentive care and diligent in thy dedication. I heard kids who were happy to see their dads and eager to speak to him. God invites us to approach him in the same manner. What a relief.
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Good afternoon, John here with you on Joy FM. And Father's Day is coming up on Sunday, but on Saturday I'm going to spend a little time with my dads. I have a stepfather, I have a dad, and I have a father-in-law, and we're all going to get together and just have a good old time eating some hamburgers and hot dogs and just enjoying each other's company. I feel truly blessed to have such a wonderful family. Tell me what your Father's Day plans are right now at 888-985-6936.

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1: 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Patsy would like to encourage everyone today, when unexpected trials and hardships come in life, always remember that God is still God. His grace is sufficient for every season and every sorrow. Trust fully in Him, walk faithfully in His ways, and never lose sight of His love and promise. No matter where you are in life, continue to be a witness for Jesus Christ. In John 14, 6, Jesus tells us that He is the way, the truth, and the life, and no one comes unto the Father except through Him. Share that with someone today. It is never too late.
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John here with you on Joy FM. 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

Your verse of joy today comes from Isaiah chapter 43, verse 2. It reads, "When you pass through the waters, I will be with you, and through the rivers, they will not overflow you. When you walk through the fire, you will not be scorched, nor will the flame burn you." I'm John, and you're listening to Joy FM.

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I'm John, and I'm playing you the very best in Southern Gospel. Coming up, Peach Goldman, Kelly Crabb, but right now, Linda Randall. 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
1: 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Patsy would like to encourage everyone today, when unexpected trials and hardships come in life, always remember that God is still God. His grace is sufficient for every season and every sorrow. Trust fully in Him, walk faithfully in His ways, and never lose sight of His love and promise. No matter where you are in life, continue to be a witness for Jesus Christ. In John 14, 6, Jesus tells us that He is the way, the truth, and the life, and no one comes unto the Father except through Him. Share that with someone today. It is never too late.
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4: 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Y'all helped me, and God gives me eyes along with y'all. 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

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It's Ernie Haas and Signature Sound. We're going to be celebrating 250 years of life, liberty, and the pursuit of happiness as Ernie Haas and Signature Sound perform some patriotic classics, as well as those Ernie Haas and Signature Sound songs that you love. 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

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I'm John, and I'm playing you the very best in Southern Gospel. Coming up, High Road. Paid in Full, but right now, Kingdom Heirs. I've Been Rescued, right here on Joy FM.

0: One time, Earl Warren, the Chief Justice of the United States, was speaking at a prison, and he opened his address by saying, "Fellow citizens," that's not correct. "Fellow prisoners," well, that's not true either. Then he said, "At any rate, I'm happy to see so many of you here." He should have said, "Fellow sinners, we are, you know." There isn't a single person hearing this who isn't in desperate need of forgiveness. That's what Jesus died for. If you know you need it, he'll give it to you. I'm Steve Brown. You think about that. Share what you just heard with a friend. Go to youthinkaboutthat.com.
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John here with you on Joy FM. And that's about all for me tonight. But before I go, let me leave you with this. A quote from Dennis Waitley. He says, "Give your best effort because you are worth your best effort." May the Lord bless you and keep you until we meet again. Good night.

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1: 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Patsy would like to encourage everyone today, when unexpected trials and hardships come in life, always remember that God is still God. His grace is sufficient for every season and every sorrow. Trust fully in Him, walk faithfully in His ways, and never lose sight of His love and promise. No matter where you are in life, continue to be a witness for Jesus Christ. In John 14:6, Jesus tells us that He is the way, the truth, and the life, and no one comes unto the Father except through Him. Share that with someone today. It is never too late.
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That's the Inspirations there with What a Morning here on your Joy FM. I'm Brendan, hanging out with you here on this Friday evening. Hey, tell me one fun thing that you're looking forward to this Friday or this weekend. But, you know, the weekend starts on Friday, so you can tell me whatever you're looking forward to this weekend by calling or texting me at 888-985-6936. Hey, we got a lot more great Southern gospel music this hour from the artist that you love. And kicking off this hour is Brian Free and Assurance with I Believe.

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Your Bible verse for this Friday evening comes from the book of John, chapter 15, verse 12. It reads, "This is my commandment, that you love one another as I have loved you."

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0: Two or more centuries ago, England's navy ruled the seas. Her mariners were the best in the world. It's no surprise, then, that this parable originated among the English. A smooth sea never made a skillful sailor. British sea captains knew that skill was only developed when the winds were howling and the waves were crashing against the bow. No sailor reached his full potential when the seas were like a tabletop. And the same is true in life. If we want to see the revelation of God's strength, skill, and guidance in our life, we'll have to sail on seas that are sometimes challenging and troubling. And this is David Jeremiah, encouraging you to get on the road to new life. Discover God's skills on Route 66.
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We got more great Southern gospel music coming up from the artists that you love. I have the likes of 11th Hour, Promised Land Quartet, and here next, Gaither Vocal Band with the classic Alpha and Omega.

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